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1: Yeah, you know the guy calling about your car warranty? 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

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Riding the wind since 1937.

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1: Rumors spreading around in that Texas town about the Shaq outside the game. And you know what I'm talking about. Just let me know if you wanna go to that whole mile on the range. 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
2: Good morning, I'm Don Hellman with WQUT Right Now News. According to an affidavit obtained by media Tuesday, a Kingsport woman has been charged with DUI by consent after allegedly allowing her vehicle to be driven by someone under the influence, which led to a crash that killed a man and injured three other people in downtown Johnson City early Saturday morning. According to documents, 27-year-old Dominique M. Neal was charged with DUI by consent and was served an arrest warrant Sunday afternoon. She was listed as a passenger in the vehicle driven by Stephen Katsanis when he reportedly drove over a curb into a parking lot and hit four people standing in line at a food truck. The affidavit said Neal is the registered owner of the vehicle involved in the fatal crash. With WQUT News, I'm Don Hellman.
3: We'll see a mix of sunny clouds for this Thursday. A cooler day, high temperature only up to 65 degrees. Tonight, clearing out, turning cool, overnight low down to 39. And for your Friday, partly cloudy skies, high at 74. Saturday's high, 82. Maybe a pop-up shower or storm. Sunday's high, 86, with just a few widely scattered thunderstorms. From Storm Team 11 Weather, I'm Chief Meteorologist Mark Reynolds.
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1: Interesting side note from this guy.
2: I was in the Army from 1971 through 1973. Back in those days, the Army used a Social Security number as your serial number. It was given out 100 times a day. It was on everything that moved. You had to use it every day. And now, 50 years later, it's back in the day, nobody cared. Just saying.
1: I mean, that is an interesting fact. I don't think if you're suggesting that we shouldn't worry about it today, I would disagree with you. But if you think you're right, then, you know, just start giving it out to strangers. Maybe make up a little card and hand them out at the mall.
3: By the way, he said 71. They stopped doing that in 2015.
1: 2015.
3: That's correct.
4: Seems like that took
3: your social security number became the standard identifier in 1969 through 2015 in favor of a new DOD ID number.
1: Well, if there's one thing we do know about the government in general and the military secondarily, they move very quickly with bureaucracy. And so things, as soon as they're identified as a challenge, are usually handled pretty quickly.
3: Yeah.
1: 704-FEZ-3200.
5: So when I was a kid, I would go door-to-door selling metal Social Security cards. People would give me their Social Security number. I'd fill out a form, send it off to some unknown place, and get a nice gold metal card back that looked all official with their Social Security number stamped in it.
1: I'm not familiar with that at all, but it sounds like he's being 100% serious.
4: Do you have to give him the original? Like, hey, stranger, I don't know, take my Social Security card and bring me back a gold one. I
1: mean, he indicated that people were just telling him what their number was, and then he'd fill out a form, he'd send off, and then they'd send them the metal card in the mail.
3: Novelty slash commemorative items that were never officially issued by the U.S. government. Very popular in the 70s and 80s.
1: Did anybody ever get one of those cards? Anybody listening who did that or has one of those cards? That's fascinating to me.
4: And side note, I think they are using a little bit better paper now to print the cards because I had to get a new one when I changed my name.
1: How about this guy?
6: All right, so you talk about Social Security numbers. I can remember as a kid, I was born in the 60s, my dad used to put his Social Security number on everything he owned. That way, if it got stolen, he could prove it was his. Like, he had a lawnmower, he had it engraved on the frame, he had a TV, and he used like a little etching tool and put it in there, and he used the whole thing. And he said, that's what you do to claim your stuff, because that's the only number. Nobody else has that number.
3: I remember my parents did that to some, like, expensive equipment. That way, if it was stolen and somebody tried to take it to a pawn shop, they'd be like, hey, there's a Social Security number on here.
1: He had etched his social into his lawnmower. I mean, it just sounds wild now, right?
4: And, I mean, I guess somebody could counterfeit your Social Security card, make it match the stolen lawnmower.
3: It's easier just to scratch out the number, and then there's no number on it anymore.
4: That's
1: a good point. Woody, you must be a criminal.
3: Yeah, but I do remember distinctly they putting the number on there in like nail polish or something like that. Like, there's no way to remove nail polish.
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0: Chelsea, dare I ask, how are you this morning? And did you get any results from your scan?
2: Like, I'm not, don't feel great this morning, and I'm pretty irritated about it, but unrelated to anything.
0: Okay.
2: I did get my scans back very quickly.
0: Okay. Whoa. Yeah, I told you you would. I knew that would happen. There's a crap body scan. They say, like, give us 7 to 10 days, and it's like 48 hours, maybe.
2: Right. Mm-hmm.
0: And?
2: Nothing really problematic, shockingly.
0: Well, Amy, did you think there was going to be something wrong?
2: In the back of my mind, I'm just remembering everything I did in my 20s and just wondering if something would pop up. If it's it would be like
3: coming home to roost, as they like to say.
2: Like, you're cooked. We saw that decade. But no, like, I don't have any buildup of calcium and things.
0: And your heart.
2: And my, right.
0: Right. Just in general. Just anywhere.
2: Yeah. And a couple of interesting things as well. With my lungs, there's, you know, I had to Google and do some research on a couple of things, but, they could see something based on the radiation that I'd received when I was going through breast cancer treatment. So there's nothing necessarily to be worried about, but something that is possibly related to that. And there's a little bit of mild something there. So I'm going to take that information to my oncologist and say, hey, you know, is this anything to be worried about? That
0: kind
2: of thing.
0: Right. No mention of fatty liver.
2: No.
0: You and Woody aren't fatty liver buddies.
2: No, I didn't have that. I didn't have anything in my gallbladder. No spleen issues. No liver issues.
3: You guys aren't getting your money's worth. You go to Kraft Body Scan, and they're like, yeah, you're fine. You're Wilcox. You're perfect. Have a sandwich. Me, I'm going there. I'm getting my money's worth.
0: By the way, that should be a new Will Ferrell movie, Fatty Liver Buddies. Doesn't that sound like it might be something that he's in?
3: Yeah. Did you see, by the way, his new TV show trailer dropped yesterday?
0: Movie, not TV show, right?
3: 10 episodes on Netflix, my friend.
0: Oh, it's a series? Why do I keep forgetting that? I thought this was a movie. This is where he's a pro golfer?
3: Hawk. It's what it's called, yes.
0: I did see that the trailer dropped, and I haven't seen it yet. I know that he's obviously promoting in some way, shape, or form because he's the host on SNL this weekend.
3: Will Ferrell, Molly Shannon, Fortune Feimster, Luke Wilson, Chris Parnell. The trailer just dropped at Woody and Wilcox on Twitter. I put it up there. Is all I'll say.
2: Really?
0: Woody made a sucking noise inside his body. You're concerned about it?
3: Yeah. He sort of looks like the character from, what was the dang Blue Steel movie, the models and stuff like that. Why am I dropping the name of that one?
2: Zoolander?
3: Looks like the character he played in Zoolander, but he's playing like he's Ron Burgundy. It's like every character he's ever done with the guy from, you know, Eastbound and Down. And you're like, I don't know if this is going to work.
0: Well, I know there are Will Ferrell haters out there, and they'll all say, well, that's Will Ferrell in every movie. He plays the same character. That's what I hear usually from people who don't care for Will Ferrell. And so what you're describing probably is that for a lot of people, although I'm a big fan. So I'm willing to give it a shot. Back to you for a second, Chelsea. I just wanted to make you feel, obviously you feel pretty good knowing that you got some good scan results back. And by the way, anybody who wants to go in and get the heart and lung scan, you can get two of them for you and a friend or whatever. Total of $99 if you use the promo code Woody50 for Kraft Body Scan. But there was this guy.
4: What's up, guys? On a little trip up here into Delaware from North Carolina, just listening to the podcast. And this is where I used to spend my summers as a kid. And now I'm returning for lots of funerals here lately. And I just want to say thank you for what you do. And for you guys being there for us every day. And Chelsea, please don't leave us. We need you.
0: Does he know something that we don't? Was there some discussion of you potentially leaving?
2: No, maybe.
0: Did you put that on social and I missed it somewhere?
2: I didn't. I would have tagged you. No, maybe it's because of, you know, my impending scan results or just something in my soul that he heard. I need to go home.
0: There seem to be multiples.
5: Hey, y'all. I just wanted to pop in here real quick, getting out the shower, and I had Chelsea on the mind just like every other guy does, and most definitely for the same reason everybody else does. Y'all rag on her a lot about her leg wash and stuff, right? But I just want to say that that was actually a reminder when I first heard that to put that into my self-care process. Struggling with my brain for so long, that is a great reminder. So thank you, Chelsea. You're doing the Lord's work. Bless up.
2: Bless up.
0: That goes back a ways. If you're new to the show, Chelsea was accused of not washing her legs in the shower. And whether that be the case or not, you've helped a man who's struggling with his brain to make sure that he actually washes his legs every day. Uh-huh. So think about that. If you weren't here, if something happened or you decided that's it, I've had it. Mm-hmm. How many smelly legs would there be out there in society?
2: Right. People would just stop washing altogether.
0: Right. So I think you need to take that into account when you make decisions. Okay. That's all I'm going to say.
2: Okay.
0: Legs. So appreciate all the calls. You're always welcome. Our voicemail 704 FEZ 3200, the Fez line. And then if you're listening, streaming live or whatever on the iHeartRadio app, hit that little microphone. That's the talk back button that comes right to us.
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8: Good morning. I'm Don Hellman with WQUT Right Now News. Visitors and hikers in Southwest Virginia are being informed of fire restrictions in a national forest as drought conditions in the area continue. Fire restrictions have been issued within a quarter mile of the Appalachian National Scenic Trail, which includes the Mount Rogers National Recreation Area, according to the George Washington and Jefferson National Forest. The Appalachian Trail crosses more than 12 miles through the Mount Rogers Recreation Area. Building, maintaining, attending, or using a fire, campfire, or stove fire has been prohibited until further notice. The restrictions are effective immediately. The Forest Service reports that commercially available fuel stoves, such as propane camp stoves, enclosed lanterns, and isobutane backpacking stoves, can still be used. With WQUT News, I'm Don Hellman.
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10: Happy Thursday, everybody. Nice, a cooler start this morning in the 50s. We're looking at some passing clouds. Overall, a very nice day today. Cooler day, though. Highs in the mid-60s, upper 30s tonight and into Friday morning, so a chilly night ahead. Meanwhile, Friday afternoon looks really nice with sunshine and 75. From Storm Team 11 Weather, I'm meteorologist Jeremy Eisenhoff.
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0: The crash leaves three people dead. Police in Nebraska say a rental truck carrying two people lost control, crossed the median, and collided head-on with a semi-truck. Both trucks burst into flames, and witnesses say there were several explosions. The two excuse me. The two people in the room... The two people in the rental truck and the driver of the semi, this is a sad story, excuse me, were killed. Crews say they had fires containing in about 10 minutes.
1: Yeah, and that's not even related. However, it is noteworthy. Describing your fiery,
2: deadly
1: crash.
3: Yes. Two people dead.
2: Three.
1: What can you imagine was happening? Like, is someone in the room making faces?
2: Yeah,
1: or
2: something.
1: Like, how is he able to not get through that without laughing? Like, one of the saddest stories you've heard in a while.
2: Right. Something had just preceded that.
1: I mean, it's not like when a goat eats your pants.
4: The goats will be here through Saturday, and they're very friendly. From the Manatee County Fair, Linda Carson, ABC 7. Would you not eat my pants?
1: She's going to be okay, as is the goat.
2: Yowch.
1: So it's all yowch, exactly. 704-FEZ-3200. There's also the talk back button. So we're all going to get through that, thankfully. There was something else. Remember TV networks doing their upfronts this week where they talk about new shows that are coming out? We mentioned the new Will Ferrell thing because Netflix is doing theirs, and that trailer is out. But there were a couple of others announced that I want to share with you coming up next.
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1: Previous segment, if you just joined us, we were talking about there was a trending story out there in the country about a cameraman suffering some sort of medical event live during the CBS Evening News. And clearly you can see it when you watch that video, but there's not a ton of audio to it. I think the guy is doing okay, so we're not reveling in somebody's health misfortune. But it was a reminder of some of the other famous times that a TV reporter or anchor had some sort of weird thing happen. We were talking about the grape stomp lady, which has got to be now 20 years old.
2: Yeah.
1: How old? Do you have anything on that?
2: Yeah, you nailed it. 2006.
1: 2006, when that reporter is doing a shot out at a winery and is stomping grapes and falls out of the thing. And, you know, that whole thing, which is clearly just you got your wind knocked out of you if you've ever had that happen.
3: Hey, this is...
1: Oops. We've all had that. We've all had that thing go down. And I appreciate those of you that rang in. I'm not sure it's accurate.
4: So I remember when the lady fell out of the grape smashing thing. I couldn't remember how bad she got hurt, so I had to Google it. It turns out, no wonder she was making that kind of noise, because she broke some ribs. You know?
1: Yes, I know how it went. Yes. I didn't remember that she broke ribs. Maybe she did. I don't know the answer to that.
2: But. According to the Google AI, she suffered injuries, including broken several ribs and had the wind knocked out of her. She later quit the radio station or quit the TV station out of embarrassment from the viral video.
1: Really?
5: She quit?
1: Oh, my God. That's such a calling card. I mean, I get being embarrassed initially, but...
5: Then own it.
1: Oh, my God. Yes.
6: Yes. Stop.
1: You get so few chances to, quote, unquote, go viral, and that's what everybody's looking for, good or bad, right? I mean, when that one just falls in your lap, literally... You got to go ahead and take advantage of that. Turn it around. Everybody understands. Everybody makes mistakes at work.
5: Wait,
1: if that's true that she really got out of the business because of that, that's insanity.
2: I don't believe it either, only because it says that the original video was shot in 1998, but went viral in 2006 when somebody uploaded it to YouTube.
1: I mean, that's possible. Certainly everything didn't happen at the blink of an eye like it does now. I have no idea.
5: I might understand switching companies or moving to a different city where you weren't so recognizable.
1: No.
5: Do you feel like, oh, I'm trying to be a serious journalist? Do you want to get labeled the grape stomp lady forever?
1: Well, how serious are you though when you're out stomping grapes?
5: You got to start somewhere. Remember cat fashion shows? I've seen Anchorman.
1: We're right. I'm not mad at her. I'm just saying I feel like that's something that you embrace and everybody will forgive and forget. Maybe not forget, but enjoy, I think. You know, no one was killed. It's all in good fun. Like I said, we've all made mistakes at work, like handling a rooster.
7: Big black Australop cockerel. One of 500 birds that are being judged today at the show.
1: You get attacked by a rooster, you embrace that.
2: Yeah.
1: You don't say like, well, that's it. I'm out of the business. I got to move on. Now, the weatherman who was afraid of the cockroach, maybe he should get out.
8: Oh, God. If that... Oh, my God!
1: No, you know what? He shouldn't get out of either.
2: No.
1: That's fantastic.
8: Oh, my God!
1: Right. All of that is worth it.
9: Pure Texas gold. Tech is always the national champion. God, jeez, Louise!
1: Spider on the camera.
2: Yeah, on the camera.
1: So all of that is what we want. 704-FEZ-3200. There's also the talk back button. You're always allowed and welcomed to use all of those.
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11: Good morning, I'm Don Hellman with WQUT Right Now News. Boating deaths are already higher in Tennessee this year. The state has reported 8 boating-related fatalities so far in 2026, compared to 5 at the same time last year. That increase comes as Tennessee prepares for the start of the summer boating season. State leaders are making May 16th through the 22nd as Safe Boating Week, a time to remind people to take precautions before heading out on the water. Memorial Day weekend, which follows the observance, is considered the unofficial start of the boating season. Wildlife officials say simple steps can make a difference. Wearing a life jacket is one of the most important. Alcohol is another major factor. Officials say about one-third of boating deaths involve someone operating under the influence. Distractions and not paying attention to surroundings are also common causes of accidents. With WQUT News, I'm Don Hellman.
3: 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I'm Jacob Townsend. NBA playoff scores last night. The Cleveland Cavaliers go on the road to win Game 5 in Detroit in overtime over the Pistons, 117-113. Cleveland now has a 3-2 series lead as that series heads back to Cleveland for Game 6. They need one more win to get to the Eastern Conference Finals. In the Stanley Cup playoffs, it's the Colorado Avalanche heading to the Western Conference Finals. They come back from trailing 3-0 in the first period to come back and win at home over the Minnesota Wild in overtime 4-3. The Avalanche win that series in 5 games. MLB scores last night, the Braves over the Cubs 4-1. It was the Nationals defeating the Reds in 10 innings, 8-7. ETSU adds a second high school recruit to the 2026 class in men's basketball on Wednesday. Elton Smith, a 6'8", 225 power forward, a Columbia, South Carolina native who played this past year at Dynamic Prep in Dallas, Texas. And Jacoby Gillespie, the Greenville native and Tennessee basketball star, scored 28 points, scoring 5 3-pointers in his first NBA draft combine game on Wednesday in Chicago. I'm Jacob Townsend, WQG Sports.
12: Happy Thursday, everybody. Nice, a cooler start this morning in the 50s. We're looking at some passing clouds. Overall, a very nice day today. Cooler day, though. Highs in the mid-60s, upper 30s tonight, and into Friday morning, so a chilly night ahead. Meanwhile, Friday afternoon looks really nice with sunshine and 75. From Storm Team 11 Weather, I'm meteorologist Jeremy Eisenhoff.
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1: I gotta be honest, this has been a bit of a fun walk down memory lane, and at the expense of that dude who had some sort of medical event on the CBS Evening News. That's how we got started on this. It was trending this morning. It's the cameraman for the CBS Evening News had he passed out or something during a live shot. And so it was kind of interesting to see the other folks react to it. He's apparently going to be fine, but it's led to a discussion of some of the classics, like the woman who spoke gibberish out on the report at some TV station about the Oscars, I believe it was. We've all heard that classic.
2: Well, a very, very heavy debatation tonight. We had a very Darrison bite. Let's go to Darrison for the bit. They had the pit.
1: And apparently that woman supposedly not having a stroke, but had migraine issues is what we were told at that time. And she is fine. And then there was the grape stomp lady who fell out of the thing. That's like 20 some years old now. But it was funny. I hadn't heard that audio in a while. I appreciate your calls on that. She fell and then, you know, had the wind knocked out of her and stuff.
3: Hey, this is the guy that took a whiz next to our Garfunkel. You're talking about the grape stomp lady.
1: Let me just stop him there. This man just identified himself as the guy that took a whiz next to Art Garfunkel. I'll be honest, and I don't mean this with any disrespect. I'd forgotten that was a thing, but I appreciate that.
3: Hey, this is the guy that took a whiz next to Art Garfunkel. You're talking about the grape stomp lady. I took my wife on a little excursion for her birthday last week, and that winery, we ended up at that winery where that was filmed. That's in Georgia, just off 85. We took the winery tour. That little wooden stage where that lady falls off of is still there. There's two little buckets on it, but the tour guide did not mention the grape stomp lady during the tour. I wonder why. Also, my wife was not standing in the bucket to take a picture.
1: I don't think I knew. Yeah, that's in the Atlanta area, but I didn't realize that.
4: Chateau Alon, maybe?
1: Yes, that's what it is. Okay. Exactly. Look at your wine knowledge, Chelsea.
4: I grew up in Georgia.
5: There's only one winery in the entire state.
4: Well, off of 85.
1: I don't think I ever knew that was the origin of it. Do we have her ready, queued up, just her falling out of the bucket part?
5: Yep. Here you go.
6: I can't breathe. Stop.
1: The amazing thing is there's somebody who's never heard that audio before, who's hearing it right now for the first time. A lot of people have heard it. If you've listened to our show for a while, you've heard it more than you need to.
5: Right.
1: But not a ton lately. I mean, it's sort of taken a backseat because that was like 20-something years ago that happened. Now, this guy, I don't know that this is related, but I will allow it.
7: I don't know if this would be related, but there was this one time that there was like a plane crash and a news anchor actually read some fake names that an NTSB intern gave of the pilots that end up being curse words. That I think it was about 20 years ago. I don't know if you want to look that up, but it was kind of funny in a morbid way.
1: First of all, thank you. Second of all, adorable that you think we don't have that audio and haven't beaten it to death. That's when the Asiana airliner had a mishap at the San Francisco airport. And yes, she started reading the names of the pilots and someone got fired because of this audio.
8: We have new information now also on the plane crash. KTVU has just learned the names of the four pilots who were on board the flight. They are Captain Sum Ting Wong, Wee Tu Lo, Ho Li Fook, and Bang Ding Ao. The NTSB has confirmed these are the names of the pilots on board.
1: That is a news anchor reading fake names.
5: She didn't get
1: as
5: some...
1: if it was gospel. Like, there's no hesitation. You'd think after getting into the second name, maybe she'd be like, hang on a sec.
4: What's going on here? Have so many questions because that's a serious thing. People died. It was a crash, right?
1: A couple people did die, yes. Most did not.
4: I've never been a news anchor, but I'm just going to look over the notes of what I'm supposed to read prior.
1: That would be terrifying if you couldn't. Like, you're just forced to do the Ron Burgundy. Like, it's an emergency. I'm reading through this without proofing it first.
5: Mm-hmm. Three people died on that, including one who was thrown from the aircraft and was still alive, but then was run over by a fire truck responding to the accident.
4: Okay, we probably didn't need that part.
5: No, that's fascinating that you survived that. And then you're like, oh, man, I can't believe I survived that plane crash.
1: Survive a plane crash and then get run over by a truck. That's, I do remember you saying that. Once you said that, that jogged that memory. That's, I mean, yes, it's obviously incredibly tragic. But they blamed, remember, because that came from the NTSB, which, you know, okay, pretty big agency. Yes, that's right. It was like a summer intern got blamed for sending the fake pilot names over, which seems a little bit of a stretch.
4: Yep. Don't let people write for you. Read it for yourself first.
1: So thank you, though, for reminding us of that. I don't think it falls into the category of having a medical event on a live TV shot, although maybe it's fun. 704-FEZ-3200, talkback button also available to you.
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2: I know you guys catch a lot of flack, and you know, we give you a hard time, and it's all in good fun, but I genuinely wanted to thank you guys for being, you know, consistent and lighthearted in this world that's on fire around us. So genuinely keep doing what you're doing, guys.
1: We couldn't do it any other way, but thank you for that.
3: What does he mean, world on fire? I'm unfamiliar.
1: I thought everything was going great. Yep. I'm not sure what you're talking about.
3: As long as we ignore everything, sir, it'll go away.
1: Well, not ignore as much as just provide an option. That's all. That's the way I look at it. I mean, if you want to get horrible news, you can do that at any time. And you can revel in it and then sort of get buried in it. Or you can just sort of try and enjoy life a little bit.
4: A little respite.
1: A little respite. Mm-hmm. That used to be my nickname when I was a rapper. It was not great.
4: No.
1: 704-FEZ-3200, the way that you can get through. 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I don't know if you saw some of the new TV shows that have been announced. TV shows and movies, I guess I should say. This is the week that they're doing all of what they call the upfront. So all the networks come out and present their new programming. And sometimes it's just, hey, we're canceling XYZ TV show, or we're adding this new one, or a movie. Well, there were a few yesterday that I think we're going to need some help with. And by the way, they have dropped the new trailer for the Will Ferrell series. This is the one where he's a pro golfer, and it's a Netflix thing, and they just dropped that last night. So at Woody and Wilcox, you can see it there. But we'll get into some others coming up next.
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7: Good morning. I'm Don Hellman with WQUT Right Now News. The Tennessee General Assembly approved a bill to enforce tougher penalties for drivers who flee the scene of a fatal accident. The bill comes after a series of deadly hit and runs in Tennessee. The James Bardsley Jr. Life Protection Act sets a mandatory minimum one-year sentence for drivers who leave the scene of a fatal crash and a minimum fine of $5,000, capping at $10,000. 19-year-old James Bardsley Jr. was killed in a hit and run on his motorcycle in September 2021. The driver was convicted in December 2023 on a charge of leaving the scene of a fatal crash, but was released under court-supervised parole after serving a part of his sentence. The bill is awaiting Governor Bill Lee's signature. Once enacted, it will take effect on July 1st. With WQUT News, I'm Don Hellman.
8: 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I'm Jacob Townsend. NBA playoff scores last night. The Cleveland Cavaliers go on the road to win Game 5 in Detroit in overtime over the Pistons, 117-113. Cleveland now has a 3-2 series lead as that series heads back to Cleveland for Game 6. They need one more win to get to the Eastern Conference Finals. In the Stanley Cup playoffs, it's the Colorado Avalanche heading to the Western Conference Finals. They come back from trailing 3-0 in the first period to come back and win at home over the Minnesota Wild in overtime 4-3. The Avalanche win that series in 5 games. MLB scores last night, the Braves over the Cubs 4-1. It was the Nationals defeating the Reds in 10 innings, 8-7. ETSU adds a second high school recruit to the 2026 class in men's basketball on Wednesday. Elton Smith, a 6'8", 225 power forward, a Columbia, South Carolina native who played this past year at Dynamic Prep in Dallas, Texas. And Jacoby Gillespie, the Greenville native and Tennessee basketball star, scored 28 points, scoring 5 3-pointers in his first NBA draft combine game on Wednesday in Chicago. I'm Jacob Townsend, WQUT Sports.
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11: Happy Thursday, everybody. Nice, a cooler start this morning in the 50s. We're looking at some passing clouds. Overall, a very nice day today. Cooler day, though. Highs in the mid-60s, upper 30s tonight, and into Friday morning, so a chilly night ahead. Meanwhile, Friday afternoon looks really nice with sunshine and 75. From Storm Team 11 Weather, I'm meteorologist Jeremy Eisenhoff.
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1: Mentioned a second ago that just announced yesterday, among other things, Netflix said that Grown Ups 3 is going to come out, and that Grown Ups 2 got 8% on Rotten Tomatoes from the critics, but got 53% from the general population.
2: You know, 53% for Grown Ups 2, I feel like that's a real what America feels about Adam Sandler. Like, everybody loves him, right? But it doesn't mean we all want to watch his movies. I'd say about more than half of us want to, but not much more. Like, it's a pretty accurate thing right there. 52%. Adam Sandler. Good job, buddy.
1: Thank you for the call. And I don't think you're wrong, actually, the way it's played out over the last 30 years. I'm curious why you have a metronome in the background. You were keeping excellent time during that phone call. So well done. Your rhythm is fantastic. 704-FEZ-3200.
3: Yeah, I understand. You know, Grown Ups 2 is not a great movie. Grown Ups 1 isn't the best movie either. But it's perfect for what it's meant to be. Background noise. Just playing in the background while you're washing dishes or eating dinner or fighting with your significant other, whatever. Grown Ups is perfect for that. It's not really great for sitting down and actually watching it, but it's perfect to have on in the background.
1: I didn't know that was a category. I don't feel like that's a thing for me. Do you always have something on and in the house?
4: Cool Beans is nodding vigorously. Wow. That, and you do not represent... a wide swath of America.
1: I don't know. I may be in the minority on that. I don't leave the TV on if I'm not sitting down to actually intentionally watch something. But I know Cool Beans, you do. You leave it on all night. I mean, we've talked about that. She's one of those night TV people. Like, gotta have it to fall asleep and then just leave it on all night. Like that, I couldn't be more opposite personally for that.
5: But if you're just doing errands around the house, I get what the Fez caller means by background noise. Like not something you have to be too emotionally invested in. You're not going to miss anything really that's, you know, integral to the plot. But if you're folding clothes or like putting stuff up, this and that, then you have something on the background.
1: I don't know. I don't like
4: it. Should you turn the TV on and then start folding clothes? Or were you just watching TV and you're like, oh, I got to fold clothes and you leave the TV on?
5: It depends on how engrossed I am and what's going on. Like, I can do a lot of things in silence. Try me. But my family is one of those that needs some kind of noise all the time. And by family, I mean my husband.
1: Well, it's not a great tagline for your movie. And especially frustrating, I think, when you look at the star power that's in the Grown Ups movie. Mm-hmm. Like, you look at who's in it and you go, man, this ought to be really good. And then it... and then you go, it's great for the background when you're folding laundry, which not really the tagline you want for the show. Now, for our show, yes, absolutely.
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1: That's generous. Thank you for saying that critics would give us 8% if they were doing some sort of rating. I don't know. Is there a Rotten Tomatoes for radio shows?
4: I'm sure there is. If somebody finds it, please let us know.
1: You know what? Don't answer that. Not interested in that commentary.
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8: Good morning, I'm Don Hellman with WQUT Right Now News. According to an affidavit obtained by media Tuesday, a Kingsport woman has been charged with DUI by consent after allegedly allowing her vehicle to be driven by someone under the influence, which led to a crash that killed a man and injured three other people in downtown Johnson City early Saturday morning. According to documents, 27-year-old Dominique M. Neal was charged with DUI by consent and was served an arrest warrant Sunday afternoon. She was listed as a passenger in the vehicle driven by Stephen Katsanis when he reportedly drove over a curb into a parking lot and hit four people standing in line at a food truck. The affidavit said Neal is the registered owner of the vehicle involved in the fatal crash. With WQUT News, I'm Don Hellman.
4: 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I'm Jacob Townsend. NBA playoff scores last night. The Cleveland Cavaliers go on the road to win Game 5 in Detroit in overtime over the Pistons, 117-113. Cleveland now has a 3-2 series lead as that series heads back to Cleveland for Game 6. They need one more win to get to the Eastern Conference Finals. In the Stanley Cup playoffs, it's the Colorado Avalanche heading to the Western Conference Finals. They come back from trailing 3-0 in the first period to come back and win at home over the Minnesota Wild in overtime 4-3. The Avalanche win that series in 5 games. MLB scores last night, the Braves over the Cubs 4-1. It was the Nationals defeating the Reds in 10 innings, 8-7. ETSU adds a second high school recruit to the 2026 class in men's basketball on Wednesday. Elton Smith, a 6'8", 225 power forward, a Columbia, South Carolina native who played this past year at Dynamic Prep in Dallas, Texas. And Jacoby Gillespie, the Greenville native and Tennessee basketball star, scored 28 points, scoring 5 3-pointers in his first NBA draft combine game on Wednesday in Chicago. I'm Jacob Townsend, WQG Sports.
9: Happy Thursday, everybody. Nice, a cooler start this morning in the 50s. We're looking at some passing clouds. Overall, a very nice day today. Cooler day, though. Highs in the mid-60s, upper 30s tonight, and into Friday morning, so a chilly night ahead. Meanwhile, Friday afternoon looks really nice with sunshine and 75. From Storm Team 11 Weather, I'm meteorologist Jeremy Eisenhoff.
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1: How about the fact that Netflix announced yesterday that Grown Ups 3 will be a thing? And interesting, because the other movies, 1 and 2, did not necessarily receive incredible ratings. But because it's Netflix, they can't really measure it the same way, right? I mean, that's got to be part of the equation. When you have a movie that hits the theaters, we know how much money it made. And so, obviously, things are based that way.
2: $247 million is what Grown Ups 2 made. So why not have a Grown Ups 3 if you could make half that?
1: So was it was theatrical in its release? Yes. I thought it was just a streamer.
2: No,
3: I
2: it
3: think
2: came
3: it was
2: out
3: prior.
2: Of theater. Yeah.
3: Well, the first one came out in 2010. I saw that. The second one, I'm not sure, but I believe prior to COVID, when people were still going to movie theaters.
1: I thought they were all streamers. Okay, so, and I'll be honest, I haven't seen them. So I'm not here to tell you they're not good, but America has done that on its own with an 8% rating on Rotten Tomatoes. Appreciate your calls.
4: I love Grown Ups and Grown Ups 2, as well as Woody and Wilcox. What does it say about me?
1: I mean, probably bad taste all the way around. I mean, I can't 100% identify it, but maybe if you come in and we'll do some sort of physical and mental evaluation. I don't know. It is interesting, though, to hear different people and what they do and don't stand, I guess.
5: I gotta have background noise, but there's one thing that I cannot tolerate as background noise, and that is The Office. I'm sorry, people, but that show is just terrible. How do you watch it? I can't stand that. It's just so stupid. I cannot do it. It's terrible. Terrible.
1: Listen, you can say you like Grown Ups, and that's great. You're, I think, in the minority, but to not like The Office, you're absolutely in the minority there. I mean, that is a beloved show. So I can't explain to you why. It's fascinating that you hate it. And by the way, that guy calls a lot. Good calls. Mm-hmm. I recognize the voice. So it's not like he doesn't have a sense of humor or that sort of thing.
2: Sir, can you show us on the doll where The Office touched you?
1: Maybe that's it. Did you have like an ex-girlfriend or an ex-wife who loved The Office and now just because of that you hate it? Is it one of those things?
3: It was just to remind you of some place you used to work or one of your coworkers, something.
1: I'd be curious what TV shows you do like.
2: Right. Did you find Schindler's List to be a like laugh riot or something like that?
1: I mean, maybe it's the style. Could it be the style of it? Very, very dry. Obviously, no laugh track. It's very dialogue driven.
3: Mm-hmm. Right.
1: For sure.
3: Usually it's one character. Like, I can't handle Larry David in Curb Your Enthusiasm because he's so neurotic. And he talks and he won't let a thing go. And so I can't have that on as background at all. So, I mean, maybe you're getting some of that from The Office dialogue. Seems a lot more fun than Curb Your Enthusiasm to me personally.
1: Yeah, I don't have your same feelings about Larry David, but I do know what you're talking about. Mm-hmm. But it doesn't bother me. I think that's part of the fun to it because he's so neurotic.
3: So much. I just want to shake him. Be like, Larry, stop.
2: But Wilcox, you're such a huge fan of comedy. Is there a comedy where you're like, can't stand it? Even though it may be popular and everybody's like, oh, you got to check this out. And you watch it and you go, ugh, not for me.
1: The only thing that immediately comes to mind without doing much analyzation is I was never a huge Robin Williams fan. We've talked about that before. I actually like him more in the serious roles. And maybe that's because it was so different than his comedy. His comedy for me was just a little too manic. But I realize I'm in the minority on that. I mean, obviously, he was considered one of the best. So not knocking it. It was just one of those things that for me, it wasn't for me. Mm-hmm. But
2: yeah, I remember Mike Hall from the Comedy Zone. Rest in peace. He just couldn't stand Anthony Jeselnik. And that style of comedy wasn't his cup of tea. And I remember having lengthy discussions. He was a manager of a Comedy Zone. So he saw everybody. He's just like, never going to have Jeselnik. It's just not my thing.
3: Wow.
2: I'm like, how? Because, look, that is a very dark style of comedy. But, man, is it funny, right? You have to give it. It's funny. may not be your cup of tea, but man, is it funny.
1: Not a household name. I'm sure there are a lot of people who don't even know who you're talking about. And I don't mean that as a slight to
2: him,
1: because I'm a fan as well. But you have to dig a little bit deeper for that one. 704-FEZ-3200. There's also the talk back button on the iHeartRadio app. Multiple ways that you can get through to us.
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1: I shared the headline more for discussion, not for coming down on somebody particularly. Quote, Gen Z avoids capital letters because they're too intense. And there's an entire, you know, you can Google this and find so much discussion about things along this line, like how periods at the end of sentences are considered aggressive by a younger generation. And the discussion continues in so many ways that you may not be used to if you're a little bit older.
2: My wife and I are technically millennials in our late 30s. She's got anxiety over the use of a period only in texts, though. So obviously reading a book is different. But if I text her and say, thanks, period, I'll immediately get a phone call. Are you mad? What's wrong? I don't know. It's weird. I don't like it, but hey, it is what it is.
3: You'll get a phone call because of a period.
4: Only on text, though.
1: Because it feels like you're slamming a door or something, right? It's like, it's not yelling, but it's being very short. Like you're saying, thanks, period. It's gotta.
4: But you would learn, like being with somebody after a while, that they don't mean it as an aggressive move. You learn what is and isn't. Something innocuous, like a thumbs up, can be an aggressive move in certain cases.
3: Does all punctuation have an emotion attached to it? Like if I put thanks, semicolon, you're like, oh my God, he's pensive.
4: He's going to say something else.
1: I don't think so. I think that's just considered fat thumbing it.
4: Yeah. I mean, I don't know. You got to choose what to hold on to and what to let go, especially if you're in a relationship. Like, I can't imagine having to make a phone call every time somebody uses a period. My goodness.
1: Well,
4: some people have anxiety about that, picking up the phone.
1: It's all part of the sort of umbrella of it's hard to pick up tone in an email. It's hard to understand the tone of something in a text. All of that in any sort of written form like that. Mm-hmm. And I partly understand it. It sounds funny when you say it out loud, and then to say that, you know, Gen Z doesn't use capital letters because it's too aggressive. I mean, I know what you mean, but I feel like that's a broader statement than probably it deserves. Now, I want us to all be on high alert because there's a man who's calling the Woody and Wilcox Show who I believe is being pulled out to sea.
5: I think it's just part of the dumbification of America. Kids don't know when to capitalize or when to use punctuation. So it's easier to just claim that it's offensive.
1: Hard to hear him over the sound of the crashing waves in his dinghy.
3: Is that crashing waves or was he being dragged behind in a jet airplane?
4: I thought maybe a waterfall was involved.
1: All of these, I guess, are potential possibilities.
4: But also a good point being made. Don't know punctuation. So just if we never use it, then we don't have to use it incorrectly.
3: And then get out of it by saying it's too aggressive.
4: Yes.
1: I guess, I mean, maybe. I don't think that's really what's at play. Although that is, you know, that's sort of the, if I'm talking to somebody and they say something I don't understand, you just smile and nod. You know, it's that sort of mentality, kind of. Is that what we're talking about? Like, if you don't know how something works, you just don't ever use it.
4: Maybe it's probably quicker too to just, you know, type stuff out. I probably do more lowercase letters when I'm texting.
3: We're talking about, if you're doing it right, we're talking about one letter at the beginning of a sentence.
4: Hey, now everybody's got nice thumbs, okay? Mine are big. Sometimes things go sideways.
3: All right, bragger. Jeez, I got big thumbs.
4: That's not a brag.
3: Can't hide radio money.
4: Huge thumbs.
1: Somebody throw a lifeline to this guy.
5: I think it's just part of the dumbification of America.
1: Something's happening there, and I don't know exactly what it is, but we can't afford to lose a listener. That's for sure.
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7: Good morning, I'm Don Hellman with WQUT Right Now News. Boating deaths are already higher in Tennessee this year. The state has reported 8 boating-related fatalities so far in 2026, compared to 5 at the same time last year. That increase comes as Tennessee prepares for the start of the summer boating season. State leaders are making May 16th through the 22nd as Safe Boating Week, a time to remind people to take precautions before heading out on the water. Memorial Day weekend, which follows the observance, is considered the unofficial start of the boating season. Wildlife officials say simple steps can make a difference. Wearing a life jacket is one of the most important. Alcohol is another major factor. Officials say about one-third of boating deaths involve someone operating under the influence. Distractions and not paying attention to surroundings are also common causes of accidents. With WQUT News, I'm Don Hellman.
8: 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I'm Jacob Townsend. NBA playoff scores last night. The Cleveland Cavaliers go on the road to win Game 5 in Detroit in overtime over the Pistons, 117-113. Cleveland now has a 3-2 series lead. That series heads back to Cleveland for Game 6. They need one more win to get to the Eastern Conference Finals. In the Stanley Cup playoffs, it's the Colorado Avalanche heading to the Western Conference Finals. They come back from trailing 3-0 in the first period to come back and win at home over the Minnesota Wild in overtime 4-3. The Avalanche win that series in 5 games. MLB scores last night, the Braves over the Cubs 4-1. It was the Nationals defeating the Reds in 10 innings, 8-7. ETSU adds a second high school recruit to the 2026 class in men's basketball on Wednesday. Elton Smith, a 6'8", 225 power forward, a Columbia, South Carolina native who played this past year at Dynamic Prep in Dallas, Texas. And Jacoby Gillespie, the Greenville native and Tennessee basketball star, scored 28 points, scoring 5 3-pointers in his first NBA draft combine game on Wednesday in Chicago. I'm Jacob Townsend, WQG Sports.
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11: Happy Thursday, everybody. Nice, a cooler start this morning in the 50s. We're looking at some passing clouds. Overall, a very nice day today. Cooler day, though. Highs in the mid-60s. Upper 30s tonight and into Friday morning, so a chilly night ahead. Meanwhile, Friday afternoon looks really nice with sunshine and 75. From Storm Team 11 Weather, I'm meteorologist Jeremy Eisenhoff.
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24: Would you believe it if I told you that tooth decay is the most common non-communicable disease in the world, even here in the United States? 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

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Riding the wind since 1937.

That's Led Zeppelin. It's the Misty Mountain Hop. As we roll into your Thursday morning, here's Pink Floyd on the Turning Away at Tri-Cities Classic Rock 101.5 WQUT.

0: Start this morning in the 50s. We're looking at some passing clouds. Overall, a very nice day today. Cooler day, though. Highs in the mid-60s, upper 30s tonight and into Friday morning, so a chilly night ahead. Meanwhile, Friday afternoon looks really nice with sunshine and 75. From Storm Team 11 Weather, I'm meteorologist Jeremy Eisenhoff.
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Vintage Journey. That's the Wheel in the Sky. 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

0: 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Don't miss the Honor Flight Breakfast, silent auction and car show. It's going on from 7:30 a.m. to 12 noon at the Jonesboro Senior Center. 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Get more information at the Freedom Hall in Johnson City events page, which you will find at WQUT.com.
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Here's AC/DC. 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

0: This morning in the 50s, we're looking at some passing clouds. Overall, a very nice day today. Cooler day, though. Highs in the mid-60s, upper 30s tonight and into Friday morning, so a chilly night ahead. Meanwhile, Friday afternoon looks really nice with sunshine and 75. From Storm Team 11 Weather, I'm meteorologist Jeremy Eisenhoff.
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1: This morning in the 50s, we're looking at some passing clouds. Overall, a very nice day today. Cooler day, though. Highs in the mid-60s, upper 30s tonight and into Friday morning, so a chilly night ahead. Meanwhile, Friday afternoon looks really nice with sunshine and 75. From Storm Team 11 Weather, I'm meteorologist Jeremy Eisenzahl.
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That's Supertramp and Goodbye Stranger. 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
2: This morning in the 50s, we're looking at some passing clouds. Overall, a very nice day today. Cooler day, though. Highs in the mid-60s, upper 30s tonight and into Friday morning, so a chilly night ahead. Meanwhile, Friday afternoon looks really nice with sunshine and 75. From Storm Team 11 Weather, I'm meteorologist Jeremy Eisenhoff.
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7: Start this morning in the 50s. We're looking at some passing clouds. Overall, a very nice day today. Cooler day, though. Highs in the mid-60s, upper 30s tonight, and into Friday morning, so a chilly night ahead. Meanwhile, Friday afternoon looks really nice with sunshine and 75. From Storm Team 11 Weather, I'm meteorologist Jeremy Eisenhoff.
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Riding the wind since 1937.

Led Zeppelin with the Black Dog. On a Thursday afternoon with Bud, here's Billy Idol. It's Flesh for Fantasy at Tri-Cities Classic Rock, 101.5 WQUT.

look at that mama. She got it sticking in the cameraman. And we could have some. And he's up there. What's that? Hawaiian noises. He's banging.

0: Oh, classic rock and roll from Dire Straits. That's money for nothing. Tri-Cities Classic Rock, 101.5 WQUT with Bud. It is a rock and roll Thursday afternoon. We mosey into the 1 o'clock hour. Some great stuff on the way. And don't forget, the local Girl Scout Troop 257 is raising money to make a trip to Washington, D.C., our nation's capital. Their goal is $30,000. They've already raised $24,000, and they're hoping to raise the rest with their cruise into the Capital Car Show coming up Saturday, June 13th. 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The event will be from 3 to 9 p.m. with several activities, including pie face games and more. They still need vendors, and they'd like some more sponsors. So let's help these folks out. 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Get all the information you need at the Freedom Hall in Johnson City events page. 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
2: Hey, it's Jerry George, and here's what's going on this weekend. 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
12: You know, it's interesting. 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Just in recent years, however, we as a society have really begun to think about preventing certain ailments much, much earlier. Case in point, new study out of Northwestern University School of Medicine found the mid-30s are a major turning point for men's heart health. For women, about a decade later. But for the men, this is the time when you really need to be thinking about your heart health seriously. At a bare minimum, start seeing a primary care doctor once a year just to get your blood pressure and cholesterol checked. You can also look up and then do your best to follow what is known as the American Heart Association's Life's Essential Eight. These are things everyone can do to decrease their risk of heart disease. I'm Dr. Sanjay Gupta, helping you live a better life.
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2: This morning in the 50s, we're looking at some passing clouds. Overall, a very nice day today. Cooler day, though. Highs in the mid-60s, upper 30s tonight, and into Friday morning, so a chilly night ahead. Meanwhile, Friday afternoon looks really nice with sunshine and 75. From Storm Team 11 Weather, I'm meteorologist Jeremy Eisenhoff.
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1: This morning in the 50s, we're looking at some passing clouds. Overall, a very nice day today. Cooler day, though. Highs in the mid-60s, upper 30s tonight and into Friday morning, so a chilly night ahead. Meanwhile, Friday afternoon looks really nice with sunshine and 75. From Storm Team 11 Weather, I'm meteorologist Jeremy Eisenzahl.
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Pink Floyd with The Happiest Days of Our Lives and Another Brick in the Wall. Tri-Cities Classic Rock 101.5 WQUT into the 2 o'clock hour now. Rolling downhill like we do. Here's Rod Stewart. It's Maggie May at WQUT.

0: There was a time when that sort of thing just wasn't done. The Cars and My Best Friend's Girl. Tri-Cities Classic Rock 101.5 WQUT. It is Bud. It is your Thursday afternoon. And hey, the third annual First Responder Rib Fest is back again this year at a new location. This year's event will take place on Saturday, September 5th at Chamber Park in Mountain City. Huge event last year, expected to be even bigger this year, and all the proceeds benefit our first responders. 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They've already got over 100 vendors lined up for this year's event and are looking for more. 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
2: Hey, it's Jerry George, and here's what's going on this weekend. 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Get more information on the Freedom Hall in Johnson City events page at WQUT.com. It's gonna be a
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7: You know, it's interesting. For such a long time, I think people thought about diseases as something that mostly happened later in life. Just in recent years, however, we as a society have really begun to think about preventing certain ailments much, much earlier. Case in point, new study out of Northwestern University School of Medicine found the mid-30s are a major turning point for men's heart health. For women, about a decade later. But for the men, this is the time when you really need to be thinking about your heart health seriously. At a bare minimum, start seeing a primary care doctor once a year just to get your blood pressure and cholesterol checked. You can also look up and then do your best to follow what is known as the American Heart Association's Life's Essential Eight. These are things everyone can do to decrease their risk of heart disease. I'm Dr. Sanjay Gupta, helping you live a better life.
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0: this morning in the 50s. We're looking at some passing clouds. Overall, a very nice day today. Cooler day, though. Highs in the mid-60s, upper 30s tonight and into Friday morning, so a chilly night ahead. Meanwhile, Friday afternoon looks really nice with sunshine and 75. From Storm Team 11 Weather, I'm meteorologist Jeremy Eisenzoff.
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That's Aerosmith back in the saddle on this Rock and Roll Thursday afternoon with Bud as we roll towards the finish line, Van Halen. And right now, at Tri-Cities Classic Rock, 101.5 WQUT.

101.5 WQUT, the Tri-Cities Classic Rock. Rush and Tom Sawyer. And back-to-back Classic Rock is on the air. We are rocking out on the J-O-B right here on QUT.

0: 101.5 WQUT, the Tri-Cities Classic Rock. Led Zeppelin, Over the Hills and Far Away. Yes, it's Buzz. Happy Thursday and bring on the weekend. And another block party weekend on tap here on QUT. We've got the deep cut on the way. We're going to dig into the archives. We're going to pull out a gem. We're going to dust it off and we're going to throw it on the air. The traffic jam on the way, too, as we wrap up your workday and get you home here on QUT with a just a big set of back-to-back classic rock. And right now, caller number 10, let's do it. 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
2: Hey, it's Jerry George, and here's what's going on this weekend. 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Get more information on the Freedom Hall in Johnson City events page at WQUT.com. 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
9: A better life with Dr. Sanjay Gupta.
10: If you are the parent of an infant, it can be really hard to find baby foods that are truly healthy for your child. According to a new study out of UNC Chapel Hill, almost three-quarters of baby foods are ultra-processed and may contain additives that are linked to potential health problems later in life. The study's lead author said what shocked her was that the top ingredient in 71% of these baby foods wasn't a fruit or vegetable, it was one or more additives that babies' guts are not fully developed enough to be able to handle. Eating the right food at this stage of life is so important because this is when children begin developing dietary preferences for the rest of their lives. So take the extra time to look at the ingredient labels on the foods you are buying. You're going to want short lists and also ingredients that you recognize. I'm Dr. Sanjay Gupta, helping you live a better life.
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16: Skies with lows in the upper 30s, a low of 39 degrees tonight with light winds. For Friday, cloud cover increases throughout the day. We're going to be seeing light winds and a high of 75. Friday night, partly cloudy with a low of 48. As we head into Saturday, it'll be mostly sunny, light winds out there with a slight shower chance and a high of 84 degrees. For Storm Team 11, I'm meteorologist Hannah George.
0: All right, here we go. Caller one, try again. QUT, your caller two, try again. Your caller three, try again. QUT, your caller four, try again. QUT, your caller five, try again. QUT, your caller six, try again. QUT, your caller seven, try again. QUT, your caller eight, try again. QUT, your caller nine, try again.
17: Oh,
0: that was a close one. QUT, hello.
18: Hello.
0: Yes, hello.
18: Is this Buzz?
0: Yeah, it's Buzz.
18: Hey, yeah, I'm in more top of evil eye. Cool.
0: All right, who's this?
18: You do a good job, buddy. You do a good job.
0: Well, thank you, sir. Who is this?
18: Kevin Krusenberry.
0: Kevin, where are you, bud? Where are you calling from?
18: Bristol, Tennessee.
0: Hey, you might be one of my neighbors.
18: It might be where you live.
0: Well, we should get together and have a few beers. I mean, don't you think?
18: Yeah, that's what I'm doing now. Have a cold beer working on the yard.
0: That sounds good, Kevin. You're caller 10. You are a winner, my friend.
18: Cool.
0: 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Free gas, man! Free gas!
18: Yeah, buddy.
0: And you're qualified now for the grand prize for Pick Your Prize 2026. Kevin, give me a QUT Rocks, buddy.
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1: Hey, it's Buzz, and I've got some special guests in the studio right now. The Moose Riders are here, and there's a big bike night happening tonight and every Thursday night in Kingsport, Tennessee, at the Moose Lodge, correct?
2: Yes.
1: 6 p.m. to 9 p.m.?
3: Yes.
1: Well, let's introduce ourselves.
3: I'm Goats.
1: Goats?
3: Yep.
1: Goats?
3: Yep.
4: I'm Brian. They call me Mater. I'm the president of the Kingsport Moose Riders.
1: Mater, good to meet you.
5: I'm Tinker.
1: Tinker.
5: Yeah.
1: Is that right?
5: Yeah.
1: Okay, and?
6: I'm Buzzard. I'm the road captain for the Kingsport.
1: And Buzzard's in the house. All right. There you go. Well, tell me about your bike night that's happening tonight, 6 p.m. to 9 p.m., and then every Thursday night in Kingsport at the Moose Lodge.
4: So, like you said, we're the Kingsport Moose Riders. We ride out of the Kingsport Moose Lodge. We're a charity motorcycle group. We have bike nights every Thursday night on top of the hill there at the Kingsport Moose Lodge on Stewball Drive right off John B. Dennis.
1: Well, you know, it's going to be a beautiful evening to be on a bike tonight.
4: It'll be a beautiful night tonight.
1: What would you recommend? You got to wear your leathers? Because it's going to be maybe a little chilly, right?
4: Yeah.
3: I would recommend to wear the leathers. That way, whenever it starts, the sun goes down.
1: Okay. Yeah. Tell me about the event tonight. What kind of food? You're going to have a food truck? What's happening?
4: So we got a food truck that's going to be there this evening. She's going to be doing some slider hamburgers and stuff like that with their food truck.
3: Grilled hot dogs.
4: So, you know, just your basic good bike night food.
3: Good bar food.
1: Didn't I see something about cornbread or somebody didn't?
3: That is next week. I'm doing soup, beans, and cornbread next week. I'm the cook.
1: Okay.
3: I cook all the food, take it to the lodge, serve it to everybody. Tonight's just my night off.
1: Okay. And, you know, is this just for fellowship in the community? Are you raising money for something? What are y'all doing?
4: It's for fellowship in the community, but so we're constantly raising money for our general fund. And our general fund goes to things like our different fundraisers or different needs throughout the community. And then, of course, you know, through the Moose, we support the Moose Heart and Moose Haven, which is the Moose Heart is the orphanage that's up in Chicago. And then Moose Haven is a retirement facility for older members and stuff down in Jacksonville, Florida. But for the most part, we do a lot of our community service and stuff like that. It's like we've got a couple of different rides going or getting ready for. Like on June 27th, we're going to be doing a ride for a young lady or a young baby that's in a hospital in Vanderbilt that's from this community. We're going to try to raise some money for her family.
1: Okay.
4: And then every year, end of July, 1st of August, we do our what we call the Gold Ribbon Ride, which is our ride for children's cancer. And last year, we raised a little over $4,000 and donated it to the Children's Cancer Ward at Nyswanger Children's Hospital here in Johnson City.
1: That's great. When you have those special events coming up, like the June 27th that you're doing, who is that for again?
4: Her name's Ellie Lane.
1: Okay.
4: Yeah.
1: And she's
3: a baby.
1: She's a little baby in Vandy right now getting medical care. When you send us the flyer for those individual rides that are a little bigger than just the normal
4: ride.
1: Hangout, but we'd love to get that stuff up on the events page. That would be great.
3: And we're also going to do a Shriners benefit because I went to Shriners Hospital for 21 years.
1: And this is all with the Moose Riders.
3: All with the Moose Riders.
1: Based in Kingsport, Tennessee, right?
3: Yes.
1: Now, the Moose Lodge has been rocking, by the way. Y'all have been doing a lot of big bands out there, too. I don't know if y'all are involved there.
4: Yeah, we do a lot of bands on some Fridays and every Saturday we've got bands out.
1: Yeah, you've got Asylum Suite this coming Saturday night, as a matter of fact.
4: Yes, we do.
1: Okay, that's going to be great. Well, thanks for coming in. Don't forget, we've got a great bike night happening tonight. So if you're looking for something to do, get on that motorcycle, head on over to the Moose Lodge in Kingsport, 6 to 9. Great weather to ride tonight and this weekend, too, by the way. The weather forecast is going to be awesome, right?
3: 90 degrees by Sunday.
1: Yeah. Yeah, it's going to be great. It's going to be a great night tonight. And we'd love to have you back. We can talk more about what you're doing out there at the Moose Lodge.
4: Thank you, y'all. We appreciate you having us out.
1: The Moose Riders. We appreciate y'all.
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14: The risk of stroke goes up for all of us as we age. But for women, the risk really amplifies after menopause. In fact, 1 in 5 women in the United States between the ages of 55 and 75 will have a stroke. But according to a new study carried out by researchers in California, adhering to the Mediterranean diet can significantly lower that risk. One expert said, "We continue to see study after study showing that a predominantly plant-based diet improves all sorts of different outcomes. Now, with this diet in particular, you've seen it lower the risk of certain types of cancer, diabetes, depression, dementia, even gum disease. Now, as a reminder, the Mediterranean diet prioritizes eating vegetables, fruits, beans, olive oil, nuts and fish, and limiting meat and dairy. I'm Dr. Sanjay Gupta, helping you live a better life.
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101.5 WQUT, the Tri-Cities Classic Rock. Tom Petty and the Heartbreakers and American Girl. Yes, it's Buzz Happy Thursday this weekend. Well, I should say tomorrow night, our friends in Asylum Suite, they'll be at the Stockyard in Bristol, Tennessee, a great place to see a show, a great place to party on a Friday night. And then on Saturday night, Asylum Suite in Kingsport, Tennessee at the Moose Lodge. It's going to be a whole lot of fun. And don't forget, too, the 6th annual Bug Tussle Bash 2026 on the way, Friday and Saturday night, June the 5th and June the 6th in Elizabethton, Tennessee at 1378 Gap Creek Road. Yes, the 6th annual, 2 days of live music, camping, beer sales, and we've got your free wristbands here at QUT. I believe, yeah, Tom from Jackal, his new band, or his latest project, I should say, Vulture Culture is going to be playing, I think, on maybe Friday night. I can't remember, but we do have the flyer.

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Riding the wind since 1937.

The devil went down to Georgia. He was looking for a soul to steal. He was in a bind because he was way behind and he was willing to make a deal. When he came across this young man sawing on a fiddle and playing it hot, and the devil jumped up on a hickory stump and said, "Boy, let me tell you what. I guess you didn't know it, but I'm a fiddle player too. And if you'd care to take a dare, I'll make a bet with you. Now you play pretty good fiddle, boy, but give the devil his due. I bet a fiddle of gold against your soul, because I think I'm better than you." The boy said, "My name's Johnny, and it might be a sin, but I'll take your bet, and you're going to regret, because I'm the best as ever been."

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And then a band

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Johnny said, "Devil, just come on back if you ever want to try again. 'Cause I told you once, you son of a gun,

0: 101.5 WQUT, the Tri-Cities Classic Rock, CDB, and the Devil Went Down to Georgia. Yes, it's Buzz. Happy Thursday. And it's time for the 4 o'clock deep cut. We do it every weekday at around 4 p.m. We dig into the QUT archives. We pull out a gem. We dust it off and we throw it on the air. We hope that you like it. And if you don't, well, we'll have to try again tomorrow. And the deep cut is powered by Specialty Cars in Gray, Tennessee. Just look for the flags, owned and operated by a Gold Star family. And Godspeed to our troops in the Middle East. Man, I saw that they sold that Ram 3500, that beautiful dually. It's gone. But I do think they've got a couple of BMWs on the lot. They still might have that Porsche Boxer. And they've got a few different Jeeps on the lot right now. Check them out at Specialty Cars in Gray, Tennessee. Just look for the flags. On this date in 1976, 33-year-old Keith Relf, former lead singer for the Yardbirds, was electrocuted while tuning a guitar, which was not properly earthed or grounded. The accident happened in his West London home, where sadly he was found by his 8-year-old son, still holding the plugged-in guitar. The Yardbirds. Today's deep cut right here on QUT.
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0: 101.5 WQUT, the Tri-Cities Classic Rock, Fleetwood Mac and Rhiannon. Yes, it's Buzz. 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
11: For years, scientists have been studying the association between depression and dementia. As you might expect, the relationship is complicated. But there's this new study out of the UK which found it's not just broad strokes. There are six symptoms of depression that are especially correlated with dementia risk years later. Number one, losing confidence in yourself. Two, not being able to face up to your problems. Three, not feeling warmth or affection from other people. Four, feeling nervous and anxious all the time. Five, not being satisfied with the way tasks are carried out. And finally, six, difficulty concentrating. What we could be seeing here is the impact of people becoming less social, or that certain changes in the brain lead to both depression and dementia. But dementia takes longer to manifest. If you notice these symptoms, talk to your doctor about it. I'm Dr. Sanjay Gupta, helping you live a better life.
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0: Skies with lows in the upper 30s, a low of 39 degrees tonight with light winds. For Friday, cloud cover increases throughout the day. We're going to be seeing light winds and a high of 75. Friday night, partly cloudy with a low of 48. As we head into Saturday, it'll be mostly sunny, light winds out there with a slight shower chance and a high of 84 degrees. For Storm Team 11, I'm meteorologist Hannah George.
1: Check one, check two. Yes, check one, check. Here we go, here we go. Hey, caller one, try again. QUT, caller two, try again. QUT, your caller three, try again. QUT, your caller four, try again. QUT, your caller five, try again. QUT, your caller six, try again. QUT, caller seven, try again. QUT, caller eight, try again. QUT, your caller number nine, try again. Hello?
2: Hello?
1: Yes, hello, QUT, your caller 10. Who's this?
2: Tony Fields.
1: Tony, yeah, Tony, what's up, buddy?
2: How's it going?
1: Going good. Where are you right now?
2: I'm driving home from work.
1: All right, sounds good.
2: Kingsport.
1: Kingsport, okay, cool. 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
2: Awesome.
1: You got it, buddy. 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

0: Hey, it's Buzz. I've got a special guest on the phone right now. It's Casey from the Girl Scouts, Troop 257. They've got a big fundraiser on the way. It's cruising to the Capitol. It's a car show. And the story behind these girls, and Casey, correct me if I'm wrong, they are ages like 9 to 17. Is that correct?
1: Correct.
0: And they've got a big trip. They plan to go to Washington, D.C. It's a big convention for Girl Scouts.
1: Yes. So there will be over 10,000 Girl Scouts at the Girl Scout National Convention.
0: Okay. And it's actually, it's kind of expensive. I mean, you've got a lot of girls, I guess, right? How many girls are involved in this?
1: Yes. So there are 15 from our troop going to the National Convention, and then we have 6 adults.
0: Okay. And so you need $30,000 to cover that expense.
1: Yes.
0: And the girls have been working on this now for several months doing other projects, and they've raised about 24 grand last time we talked. So they're very close to the goal, and this car show should put them over the top.
1: Yes.
0: Okay.
1: That is our goal.
0: Well, that's pretty darn awesome. And the show is happening on Saturday, June the 13th at the Kingsport Farmers Market from 3 p.m. to 9 p.m. Now, we did talk quickly before we started the interview. You're saying that you don't need any more vendors?
1: Yes, your last interview with me, we've gotten a lot of vendors. We've gotten a lot of food truck vendors. So we have gotten hit up a lot. So we have gotten all of that covered now. So we appreciate the... what do you call it? The publicity.
0: Well,
1: so that has helped so much.
0: That's
1: so
0: all
1: we
0: good.
1: Appreciate it.
0: Oh, all good. Well, listen, we're thrilled to be able to help. Now, okay, so you don't need vendors. You're kind of sold out on that. What do you need, Casey? What do you need?
1: Now we're needing the public to come out and just help support and come out to the car show. If you have a car, it's $15 to participate. The girls have lots of door prizes for cars that do participate. We've got a lot of stuff that has been donated. We have a lot of oil changes. We've got tickets to like the Tweedy Railroad, the Wonderworks. We've got a lot of stuff in Pigeon Forge. We've got car alignments, gift cards, all stuff of door prizes for participants that, you know, do show a car. So it's going to be great. We're going to have games and stuff set up. So it should be a great time for everybody.
0: So you need folks to come out and bring their cars or their trucks. Last time we talked, motorcycles. I mean, basically, if you could drive it or whatever. Yeah. So it's all vehicles, really. You want folks to bring their vehicle out and participate in the car show.
1: And spectators, you know, spectators are welcome to come look at the vehicles, you know.
0: Sure, yeah, they can come and hang out and, shop with the vendors and support the cause. It's a great deal. Listen, I think it's a great story. I'm really excited. Do you have a projection yet? Are you going to hit the 30K? What do you think?
1: I think we will, but I do not have a projection, but, we can always hope, It's going to go well.
0: Okay.
1: That's all we can say. It's all going to go well. We're always hopeful. It's going to go well.
0: I believe you. I mean, you guys have raised a lot of money so far. I mean, for some Girl Scouts to raise $30,000, I mean, that is no small feat. It's the Girl Scout Troop 257, a big fundraiser, cruising to the Capitol Car Show, again happening Saturday, June the 13th, 3 p.m. to 9 p.m. at the Kingsport Farmers Market. Casey, thank you, and I hope to see you there that day.
1: Thank you. Have a great day.
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26: You ever wonder why the same cold virus makes some people so sick and others not sick at all? Well, according to an interesting new study out of Yale School of Medicine, one key factor is how quickly the cells in their noses, called nasal cells, respond to the virus and contain it. It's called the interferon response, and it can vary for different people. Now, when that response gets inhibited, it can trigger a different reaction, which leads to excessive mucus production and inflammation. In other words, a cold that is a lot more miserable. Of course, there are other factors at play: your genetics, any underlying conditions, immunity from vaccinations or previous infections. If you are trying really hard not to get sick, high-quality masks, they can be very effective. Also, good old-fashioned hand washing. And remember not to touch your face. I'm Dr. Sanjay Gupta, helping you live a better life.
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101.5 WQUT, the Tri-Cities Classic Rock, Loverboy. And working for the weekend. Yes, it's Buzz and a block party weekend on tap this weekend here on QUT. Misty Reed will get things cranked up Saturday morning. Jerry George is on the air this weekend. The Captain John Patrick on the air. Shane is going to rock out on a Saturday night. And, of course, we do have Alice's Attic Sunday at 4 p.m. We've got Flashback at 6 p.m. And the House of Hair hits the air Sunday at 10 o'clock right here on the weekend QUT. And we are ready to hit the road, wrapping up a Thursday with a big set of back-to-back classic rock right

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1: Hey, it's Jerry George, and here's what's going on this weekend. The Honor Flight Breakfast, Silent Auction, and Car Show is Saturday, 7:30 a.m. until noon at the Jonesboro Senior Center. 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Get more information on the Freedom Hall in Johnson City events page at WQUT.com. 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
1: Guys, with lows in the upper 30s, a low of 39 degrees tonight with light winds. For Friday, cloud cover increases throughout the day. We're going to be seeing light winds and a high of 75. Friday night, partly cloudy with a low of 48. As we head into Saturday, it'll be mostly sunny, light winds out there with a slight shower chance and a high of 84 degrees. For Storm Team 11, I'm meteorologist Hannah George.
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Have a drink on me, AC/DC. And back-to-back Classic Rock is on the air. Yes, the Traffic Jam. As we wrap up your Thursday workday with a big set of back-to-back Classic Rock right here on QUT. 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We want to see you in a Kia.

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3: Skies with lows in the upper 30s, a low of 39 degrees tonight with light winds. For Friday, cloud cover increases throughout the day. We're going to be seeing light winds and a high of 75. Friday night, partly cloudy with a low of 48. As we head into Saturday, it'll be mostly sunny, light winds out there with a slight shower chance and a high of 84 degrees. For Storm Team 11, I'm meteorologist Hannah George.
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0: Hey, it's Buzz, and I've got a special guest in the studio. Justin is here with the State Street Tattoo Fest. It's happening this weekend, I guess, tomorrow and Saturday, right?
1: Tomorrow, Saturday, and Sunday, yeah.
0: Oh, three days.
1: Yes, sir, yeah.
0: Downtown Bristol, right there on State Street. It's going to be a huge event. I've been reading about this. Tell me about what's happening. Now, this is the seventh annual?
1: Yes, yeah, our seventh year doing this in downtown. And, yeah, we'll have about 75 tattooers tattooing all weekend. It's the easiest way to explain it to someone that hasn't been there is or been to it, like any tattoo convention, is it's basically a giant tattoo shop. You come in, sit down, or find something that you like, sit down and get tattooed, you know, as long as someone has time. So it's pretty cool. Pretty cool event.
0: Yeah. Now, Justin, you've got a shop downtown as well, right?
1: Yeah. Yeah. The Bristol Tattoo Company on State Street.
0: Okay. Okay. So this is going to be very close to your shop.
1: Yep.
0: And will the artists be, you know, down the street? I mean, what's the proximity of the event?
1: Well, so the event is actually in the Sapphire Social building. Okay. They have like an event facility upstairs. So it'll be inside there. And, you know, my shop is closed for the weekend. You know, all of the tattooers that work with me at my shop, they're all going to be tattooing at the event. But yeah, so it'll be an indoor event. I'm sure if you're downtown Bristol, all walking around, shopping, eating, doing whatever, you'll see plenty of the tattooers walking around, and they're normally not very hard to miss.
0: And so 75 artists, are they coming from the region? Where are they from?
1: A majority of them are from our region. I mean, but this year we've got a couple new faces, but we've got people coming from Utah, from Maine, Oklahoma. You know, I mean, they're literally coming from all over the country. It's pretty cool.
0: So if someone comes down to the festival, I mean, you can talk to the artists, you can kind of... Mm-hmm. Preview some of the artwork, and you can get a tattoo there at the festival.
1: Oh yeah, yeah, yeah. So, like I said, it's a giant tattoo shop. So just like you would walk in and say, "Hey, I'm wanting to get this," you know, whatever image it might be. You know, same thing. You walk in, walk around, check out some portfolios. You know, and as long as the artist has time, they can tattoo you right then and there. And you have 75 options.
0: Yeah, right.
1: You know? So I mean, there's plenty of styles. Obviously, plenty of big personalities as well. So find someone that you get along with, you dig their work, and get something.
0: Well, that's the thing about it. The artists, you know, specialize in different types of art.
1: Right.
0: You
1: yeah.
0: know, some guys are doing the more of the cartoon character, if you will. Others are doing other styles of, yep. of tattooing. Yep. So, you know, if you've been wanting that tattoo and you'd like to learn more before you get that ink, you can head on down, I guess, and ask some questions. And
1: oh, totally, totally. Yeah, and they always have some kind of way to preview their artwork, whether, you know, QR code to their social medias or a book out on the table. One thing that I like to tell people to kind of like get them to understand a little bit better, like Picasso and, I don't know, Dali,

0: or, you know, you just want an eagle because it looks cool, you know, anything.
1: So the hours tomorrow on Friday, when does everything start?
0: Yep, so Friday's 2 to 10, Saturday's 11 to 10, and then Sunday is 11 to 6.
1: Downtown Bristol, Virginia, State Street, it's Tattoo Fest 2026, the 7th annual event. I mean, 7 years in a row to continue to maintain this, it's had to have been pretty successful for you.
0: Yeah, yeah, it's been interesting. It's been a wild ride, but this is the first time I've ever put on a tattoo convention, like when we started in 2019, and so it's been a learning curve. But you know, it's fun, and the biggest thing, like you had mentioned, I have a shop in downtown Bristol. It brings a lot to the street, to the businesses, to the community.
1: Yeah,
0: you know, we have, you know, a few thousand, we have about 1,500 people or so that come to our event. You know, they're shopping, they're eating, so it's spreading the wealth. It's fun for the other shops and businesses and stuff downtown. So that, to me, that's cool too.
1: Yeah, you know? Absolutely. It's I mean, the restaurants are going to be packed.
0: Hopefully.
1: Folks are going to be having a whole lot of fun. The weather looks great this weekend.
0: Oh, I'm stoked about the weather. It doesn't look like any rains in the forecast or anything.
1: No,
0: so it looks like we're going to have a good weekend.
1: There you go. State Street Tattoo Fest 2026 happening this weekend, Friday, which would be tomorrow, Saturday, and Sunday.
0: Yep.
1: Downtown Bristol. We appreciate you, Justin.
0: Hey,
1: good
0: man,
1: luck, man.
0: I really appreciate it. Thank you.
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13: The risk of stroke goes up for all of us as we age, but for women, the risk really amplifies after menopause. In fact, 1 in 5 women in the United States between the ages of 55 and 75 will have a stroke. But according to a new study carried out by researchers in California, adhering to the Mediterranean diet can significantly lower that risk. One expert said, "We continue to see study after study showing that a

0: 101.5 WQUT, the Tri-Cities Classic Rock, Tush from ZZ Top. 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
8: A better life with Dr. Sanjay Gupta.
9: For years, scientists have been studying the association between depression and dementia. As you might expect, the relationship is complicated. But there's this new study out of the UK which found it's not just broad strokes. There are six symptoms of depression that are especially correlated with dementia risk years later. Number one, losing confidence in yourself. Two, not being able to face up to your problems. Three, not feeling warmth or affection from other people. Four, feeling nervous and anxious all the time. Five, not being satisfied with the way tasks are carried out. And finally, six, difficulty concentrating. What we could be seeing here is the impact of people becoming less social, or that certain changes in the brain lead to both depression and dementia. But dementia takes longer to manifest. If you notice these symptoms, talk to your doctor about it. I'm Dr. Sanjay Gupta, helping you live a better life.
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0: skies with lows in the upper 30s, a low of 39 degrees tonight with light winds. For Friday, cloud cover increases throughout the day. We're going to be seeing light winds and a high of 75. Friday night, partly cloudy with a low of 48. As we head into Saturday, it'll be mostly sunny, light winds out there with a slight shower chance and a high of 84 degrees. For Storm Team 11, I'm meteorologist Hannah George.
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0: Hey, it's Buzz. I've got a special guest on the phone right now. It's Casey from the Girl Scouts, Troop 257. They've got a big fundraiser on the way. It's cruising to the Capitol. It's a car show. And the story behind these girls, and Casey, correct me if I'm wrong, they are ages like 9 to 17. Is that correct?
1: Correct.
0: And they've got a big trip. They plan to go to Washington, D.C. It's a big convention for Girl Scouts.
1: Yes. So there will be over 10,000 Girl Scouts at the Girl Scout National Convention.
0: Okay. And it's actually, it's kind of expensive. I mean, you've got a lot of girls, I guess, right? How many girls are involved in this?
1: Yes. So there are 15 from our troop going to the National Convention, and then we have 6 adults.
0: Okay. And so you need $30,000 to cover that expense.
1: Yes.
0: And the girls have been working on this now for several months doing other projects, and they've raised about 24 grand last time we talked. So they're very close to the goal, and this car show should put them over the top.
1: Yes.
0: Okay.
1: That is our goal.
0: Well, that's pretty darn awesome. And the show is happening on Saturday, June the 13th at the Kingsport Farmers Market from 3 p.m. to 9 p.m. Now, we did talk quickly before we started the interview. You're saying that you don't need any more vendors?
1: Yes, your last interview with me, we've gotten a lot of vendors. We've gotten a lot of food truck vendors. So we have gotten hit up a lot. So we have gotten all of that covered now. So we appreciate the... what do you call it? The publicity.
0: Well,
1: so that has helped so much.
0: That's
1: so
0: all
1: we
0: good.
1: Appreciate it.
0: Oh, all good. Well, listen, we're thrilled to be able to help. Now, okay, so you don't need vendors. You're kind of sold out on that. What do you need, Casey? What do you need?
1: Now we're needing the public to come out and just help support and come out to the car show. If you have a car, it's $15 to participate. The girls have lots of door prizes for cars that do participate. We've got lots of stuff that has been donated. We have a lot of oil changes. We've got tickets to like the Tweedy Railroad, the Wonderworks. We've got a lot of stuff in Pigeon Forge. We've got car alignments, gift cards, all stuff of door prizes for participants that, you know, do show a car. So it's going to be great. We're going to have games and stuff set up. So it should be a great time for everybody.
0: So you need folks to come out and bring their cars or their trucks. Last time we talked, motorcycles. I mean, basically, if you could drive it or whatever. Yeah. So it's all vehicles, really. You want folks to bring their vehicle out and participate in the car show.
1: And spectators, you know, spectators are welcome to come look at the vehicles, you know.
0: Sure, yeah, they can come and hang out and, shop with the vendors and support the cause. It's a great deal. Listen, I think it's a great story. I'm really excited. Do you have a projection yet? Are you going to hit the 30K? What do you think?
1: I think we will, but I do not have a projection, but, we can always hope, It's going to go well.
0: Okay.
1: That's all we can say. It's all going to go well. We're always hopeful. It's going to go well.
0: I believe you. I mean, you guys have raised a lot of money so far. I mean, for some Girl Scouts to raise $30,000, I mean, that is no small feat. It's the Girl Scout Troop 257, a big fundraiser, cruising to the Capitol Car Show, again happening Saturday, June the 13th, 3 p.m. to 9 p.m. at the Kingsport Farmers Market. Casey, thank you, and I hope to see you there that day.
1: Thank you. Have a great day.
0: You too.
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15: If you're someone who isn't super active, just thinking about the amount of exercise you're supposed to get every week can feel daunting. 75 minutes of vigorous exercise, 150 minutes of moderate intensity exercise. It's a lot. But I have some good news for you in the form of a recent study out of Norway. Researchers found that for most sedentary people, getting just 5 more minutes of meaningful movement a day had a statistically significant impact on their expected lifespan. So did reducing the amount of time they sat every day by just 30 minutes. That's not to say that this bare minimum is what you should aspire to, but I think it's a good reminder that doing something is always better than doing nothing. The point is, just get started. Work just a little bit more movement into your daily routine, and don't even think of it as exercise. I'm Dr. Sanjay Gupta, helping you live a better life.
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0: skies with lows in the upper 30s, a low of 39 degrees tonight with light winds. For Friday, cloud cover increases throughout the day. We're going to be seeing light winds and a high of 75. Friday night, partly cloudy with a low of 48. As we head into Saturday, it'll be mostly sunny, light winds out there with a slight shower chance and a high of 84 degrees. For Storm Team 11, I'm meteorologist Hannah George.
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0: Hey, it's Buzz, and I've got some special guests in the studio right now. Big event on the way, the second annual Rally on the River. All right, we've got Eric Davis in the studio right now. Eric, correct?
1: Yes, sir. You can call me Wraith.
0: Wraith. And I saw you at Black Wolf, I guess, what, about a month and a half ago, maybe? Two months?
1: Yes.
0: That was a chili cook-off.
1: Yes.
0: How'd that event turn out?
1: It went well.
0: Yeah.
1: It actually did go well. We made pretty good amount of money for the cause.
0: Okay, great. And so now we've got a new event, or I should say maybe two events that we're going to talk about today. Who else do we have in the studio here today?
2: My name is Capone. I'm the national president and also the local president for Sauna Watch here in the Tri-Cities area.
0: Excellent, Capone. Thank you for coming in.
3: And Warlock.
0: Warlock is here.
3: And Salty.
0: And Salty is here. Salty, you're on the flyer, too, for the Rally on the River.
3: Yes, sir.
0: So where are we, guys? We got the Rally on the River happening on Friday and Saturday, which is June the 19th and 20th, from 10 a.m. to 9 p.m. It's at the Chilhawee Town Park, of course, in Virginia. What are we doing that day? I mean, tons of stuff going on, right? We've got vendors and everything else?
3: Yes, sir. We have a live DJ. We've got food vendors, craft vendors. We got bounce houses for kids. We have a car show, a bike show, biker games. Right now, we're just looking for sponsors. To anybody that would like to sponsor us for monetary donations, just reach out to my phone number, which is on the flyer.
0: Okay. Okay, and we've got that on the website, on the events page at WQUT.com. Do you still need any kind of vendors for the event?
3: We could use a few more vendors.
0: Okay. It
3: wouldn't be bad. We're doing, like I said, craft vendors and food vendors. So
0: I know this is the second annual. Last year, I heard that it was really successful, that the event went off well, right?
3: Yes, sir.
0: Okay. So year two, we're hoping for bigger and better things.
3: That's right.
0: Any live music going on?
3: On Saturday, there's going to be a band, Carson Peters. I'm pretty sure it's like a bluegrass rock kind of thing.
0: Okay, cool. So we've got a bike show, we've got food and craft vendors, we've got inflatables out there, biker games, car show, all that good stuff. And now, are you raising money for a charitable cause that day?
2: So what we're doing right now is the Sign and Watch Law Enforcement Motorcycle Club. We're nationwide. What we do is basically for mental health, especially when it comes to the 22 a day, for law enforcement, first responders, and also veterans. So we've across the United States, we're trying to raise as much money as we can as far as trying to support that mission.
0: Sure.
2: We do have a secondary mission here in the local area. We do also support the children. Children advocacy, anything that has to do with make sure that the children are taken care of as well. As far as our main mission in the Silent Watch, we've also, with that mental illness or mental situation with everybody and just trying to raise that money, we also we teamed up with the Operation RJS. And our Operation RJS basically gives you free mental counseling via phone.
0: Yeah.
2: So we have a total of, right now we have a total of 7 counselors across the United States. We have peer-to-peer, and that is all free to any first responder and veteran, especially when it comes to crisis, mental crisis, and 22 a day and trying to reduce that.
0: And so the Rally on the River is hosted officially by the Silent Watch MC.
2: Yes.
0: And so you guys are raising money then to support our first responders, the vets. We've got the 22 a day issue, et cetera. And that will allow them to get the counseling that they need when they are feeling, when they're in a bad place and really need some help.
2: When it comes down to it, we're more of a force multiplier for all the advocacy that we have across the United States. I do believe in always raising that money, but that's why we teamed up with Operation RJS, because Operation RJS is actually giving you a resource that we can use in helping the vets, first responders, and law enforcement.
0: Great cause for sure. And so that's happening on June the 19th and June the 20th, a Friday and Saturday Rally on the River. Now, you've got something else happening called The Ride. Is that right?
2: So we have The Ride, and we teamed up with two other law enforcement motorcycle clubs here in the area, Swarm Few and also Intrepid Few. And they reached out, and we were talking, and they were going to be doing a ride for the Children's Advocacy Center here in Sullivan County. And that's going to be on Saturday, June 27th, and that's going to start at the Sullivan County offices, the old Blountville school. They're at 155 School Avenue in Blountville, Tennessee.
0: Well, what we'll do, we've already got the flyer up for the Rally on the River. So that is posted right now at WQUT.com. We'll get the ride up here ASAP. And so that way folks can go there, check out the flyer, And if they want to donate or get involved or just ride, they are free to do so. Guys, I really appreciate y'all coming by. Thank you so much for the work that you're doing in the community, man. Thank you for having us.
2: We really appreciate it.
0: You got it.
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15: A Better Life with Dr. Sanjay Gupta.
16: The risk of stroke goes up for all of us as we age. But for women, the risk really amplifies after menopause. In fact, 1 in 5 women in the United States between the ages of 55 and 75 will have a stroke. But according to a new study carried out by researchers in California, adhering to the Mediterranean diet can significantly lower that risk. One expert said, "We continue to see study after study showing that a predominantly plant-based diet improves all sorts of different outcomes. Now, with this diet in particular, you've seen it lower the risk of certain types of cancer, diabetes, depression, dementia, even gum disease. Now, as a reminder, the Mediterranean diet prioritizes eating vegetables, fruits, beans, olive oil, nuts and fish, and limiting meat and dairy. I'm Dr. Sanjay Gupta, helping you live a better life."

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4: Skies with lows in the upper 30s, a low of 39 degrees tonight with light winds. For Friday, cloud cover increases throughout the day. We're going to be seeing light winds and a high of 75. Friday night, partly cloudy with a low of 48. As we head into Saturday, it'll be mostly sunny, light winds out there with a slight shower chance and a high of 84 degrees. For Storm Team 11, I'm meteorologist Hannah George.
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